Hello and welcome to NHK Newsline. I'm Yoshi Ogasawara. A strong earthquake hit southern Japan just before noon local time. The Japan Meteorological Agency says the magnitude 5.9 quake struck near Okinawa's main island at a depth of 50 kilometers. It had an intensity of upper 5 on the Japanese scale of 0 to 7 in the hardest hit areas. Yoron Town in Kagoshima Prefecture saw the strongest tremors. There is no risk of tsunami. Chinese President Xi Jinping and his Russian counterpart Vladimir Putin are meeting in Beijing. The leaders are expected to reaffirm bilateral ties as well as demonstrate their shared stance against the Western-led global order following last week's U.S.-China summit. The welcome ceremony was held at the Great Hall of the People in the capital around noon on Wednesday. The two leaders are expected to discuss a broad range of areas of bilateral cooperation, including trade and energy. The situations in Iran and Ukraine are also likely to be discussed on the back of U.S. President Donald Trump's visit last week to Beijing. China and Russia have stepped up cooperation in recent years in multinational frameworks, including the United Nations, the Shanghai Cooperation Organization, and the BRICS group of emerging economies. The two leaders are also scheduled to sign about 40 documents and release a joint statement. The U.S. and China are looking for a way to guide

0: AI development. China says the two sides will convene to discuss the technology.
1: China and the U.S. as two leading AI powers need to work together to promote the development and improve the governance of AI to make sure it will better contribute to social progress and the common welfare of the international community.
0: The foreign ministry spokesperson said the presidents of the two countries touched on AI during their summit and agreed to begin formal dialogue. It's believed they'll discuss safety measures to prevent the technology's misuse. Japanese Prime Minister Takaichi Sanae held a summit with South Korean President Lee Jae-myung Tuesday. The talks focused largely on oil and how they can strengthen energy security through cooperation. To take a closer look at how it went, we're joined by NHK World's Kim Chanju in Seoul. Chanju, what was the mood like there?
2: The level of ceremony we saw was like that of a state visit. Experts say that special treatment may have helped to build a rapport between the two leaders. In fact, building a rapport may have been just as important as the talks themselves. When Takaichi hosted Lee in January, it was in her hometown, Nara. This time, Lee returned the favor, welcoming her to his hometown, Andong. Even the dinner was designed to highlight the ties between Japan and South Korea. The menu included a local chicken dish that's only served to honored guests. And the drinks featured Andong soju paired with sake from Nara, symbolizing their friendship. Observers say meetings like this can help build a strong foundation for future relations.
0: Right, but that doesn't mean there won't still be challenges.
2: Exactly. For example, the two sides differ on key issues like how to handle China and North Korea. That sort of thing can become a big problem later on. But that's why these visits, with their symbolic gestures and friendly dinners, are so important.
3: When it comes to Japan and South Korea, many issues could flare up at any given moment. It's important that both leaders are able to get on the same page and manage those problems without provoking each other.
2: So this hospitality isn't just a pomp and circumstance. It's a diplomatic message, one that suggests both sides want stable ties. But that expert says it needs to be followed up with concrete action. The challenge now will be turning these agreements into something tangible. That means improving supply chains, economic security, and diplomacy. Another question is whether this cooperation can expand beyond the national level to include regional and local initiatives.
0: So where do you think the two sides go from here?
2: It's hard to say for sure, but they seem keen to meet again. Takaichi said she's already thinking of their next summit and even floated the idea of holding it at a hot spring resort.
0: Thank you, Chanju. That's NHK World's Kim Chanju from Seoul.

0: The head of the International Atomic Energy Agency has reiterated that attacks on nuclear power plants are unacceptable. It follows a recent drone strike in the United Arab Emirates. IAEA Director General Rafael Grossi explained the situation at an emergency meeting of the United Nations Security Council on Tuesday.
1: In case of an attack on the Baraka nuclear power plant, a direct hit could result in a very high release of radioactivity to the environment.
0: Grossi said there were no reports of injuries and radiation levels at the plant remain normal. But he stressed that nuclear facilities are protected under international humanitarian law. UAE's defense ministry said recent drone attacks are being launched from Iraq. Sunday's strike sparked a fire at an electrical generator in the Baraka nuclear power plant. The ministry said on Tuesday that its defense system had engaged six drones targeting civilian and vital areas over the past 48 hours. U.S. Vice President J.D. Vance says there are just two pathways open for negotiations with Iran. One is to hold discussions in good faith, and the other is to restart the military campaign. But he says one thing is for certain, that the Iranians must never possess nuclear weapons.
2: Iran would really be the first domino and what would set off a nuclear arms race all over the world. That's very, very bad for the safety of our country. As the father of three young kids, I don't want them to inherit a world where 20 additional regimes, half of them very dangerous and very sympathetic to terrorists, have nuclear weapons. We want to keep
0: Vance says U.S. negotiators made a lot of progress, but he says they won't know if the Iranians agree to a deal until they actually put pen to paper. President Donald Trump told reporters that he was just an hour away from ordering more attacks on Monday, but he says he decided to hold off. Iranian officials have offered an update to their people as well. State-run media report that the deputy foreign minister briefed the National Security Commission. He gave details about Iran's proposal to the U.S. It includes the right to enrich uranium for peaceful use, and it calls for an end to fighting in Iran and Lebanon and a lifting of the U.S. naval blockade. The Iranians want the release of frozen assets as well as compensation for damage caused by U.S. attacks, and they're calling for the withdrawal of U.S. troops from around Iran. The U.S. has been turning up the pressure on Cuba. The State Department has announced new sanctions on 11 Cuban regime-aligned actors and three entities. The move comes after Trump signed an executive order earlier this month. It calls for sanctioning those who threaten U.S. national security or foreign policy. The department says the sanctions are part of the Trump administration's campaign to hold the regime accountable and those who provide it with material or financial support. Secretary of State Marco Rubio says they include government officials and military figures associated with Cuba's security apparatus. He says many of them have been involved in repressing the Cuban people. Trump told reporters he believes a diplomatic deal could be reached with the Cuban government. He says he can help Cuba whether or not there's a regime change there.
3: Cuba is calling us. They need help. Look, Cuba is a failed nation. Cuba needs help, and we'll do that.
0: Cuban President Miguel Díaz-Canel has condemned the U.S. efforts. He says the executive order pursues and threatens third parties who want to sell fuel to Cuba, and he calls that immoral, illegal, and criminal. Now for business stories, here's Yuko Fukushima.
4: Yeah, thanks, Yoshi. Well, the Tokyo Stock Exchange's benchmark Nikkei 225 fell below 60,000 at Wednesday's on Wednesday morning after losing more than 1,200 points, or 2%. The index fell below the 60,000 mark for the first time since May 1st. Shares were sold on concern over an increase in corporate interest payments on the back of higher long-term bond yields. And long-term bond yields are also surging in the United States. Investors are selling U.S. Treasuries on concern that high crude oil prices caused by the Iran conflict will drive broader inflation. The yield on the 30-year U.S. Treasury hit 5.19% in New York on Tuesday. That's the highest level in nearly 19 years. The 10-year Treasury yield also rose to 4.68% at one point, a level not seen since January last year. The moves reflect increasing speculation by investors that the Federal Reserve will raise interest rates to contain inflation rather than cut them. U.S. government records show President Donald Trump conducted more than 3,700 transactions in securities and other asset classes in the first 3 months of this year. Trump's financial disclosures, made public by the Federal Ethics Agency, list transactions involving several major U.S. companies. Their stock prices are substantially influenced by government policies. The firms include semiconductor giants NVIDIA and Intel, as well as aircraft manufacturer Boeing. The U.S. subsidiary of Japanese sushi chain operator Kudasushi is also on the list. Bloomberg pointed out that previous serving presidents divested assets or took other steps to avoid conflicts of interest or ethical issues. Vice President J.D. Vance defended Trump's trading activity when asked about it by a reporter.
2: The president doesn't sit at the Oval Office on his computer on his like Robinhood account buying and selling stocks. That's absurd. He has independent wealth advisors who manage his money.
4: Vance went on to say public officials should not use inside information from their jobs to trade stocks, and the administration wants to ban the practice. Now let's get you the latest on the markets.

0: And there wraps it up for Biz for this hour.
1: Thanks, Yuko. Next to Japan, the latest in the dissolution of the religious group widely known as the Unification Church. A court-appointed liquidator has started accepting applications for compensation from victims of the organization. The group was ordered by the Tokyo High Court in March to disband as a religious corporation. The compensation process is the next step of the procedure. The liquidator will accept applications for a period of 1 year starting Wednesday. At least 40 billion yen, or more than $250 million, seized from the group's savings and deposits will be made available. Those applying are expected to include large donors and people who were harmed by the organization's spiritual sales practices. The liquidator says his team will secure additional money for compensation by selling real estate properties owned by the group that are currently not in use. He has also stated damage claims will not be accepted beyond the one-year time frame. This is believed to be the final opportunity for victims to receive compensation. Three people have been injured in a knife attack at a Japanese restaurant in Shanghai. Officials say two of them are Japanese nationals and are being treated at a hospital. Officials at the Japanese Consulate General in Shanghai say the incident occurred at an office building in Pudong District on Tuesday. They say the suspect was carrying a fruit knife. The other victim is reportedly a Chinese woman. Shanghai police say they've detained a 59-year-old man in connection to the attack. The Japanese government is pressuring Beijing for clarity on the incident. It's asking for stiff punishment and measures to prevent future attacks.
2: Nuclear weapons are absolute evil. Their total abolition is the only path for humanity to preserve life on Earth for further generations.
1: Those are the words of the mayor of Nagasaki City. He was speaking at the review conference for the Nuclear Non-Proliferation Treaty, now underway in New York. The previous two sessions of the conference, which is held every 5 years in principle, failed to adopt final documents. We follow the representative of a city devastated by an atomic bomb as he pushes his message in a divided world.
3: The day before leaving for New York, Nagasaki Mayor Suzuki Shiro visits the grave of his mother Tomoko, who passed away earlier this year.
4: I believe my mother's wish was for the next generation to create a peaceful world.
3: While in elementary school, Suzuki's parents became victims of a devastating event. On August 9, 1945, an atomic bomb was dropped over Nagasaki, killing more than 70,000 people by the end of the year alone. That day happened to be Tomoko's birthday.

0: day. The aroma of a celebratory rice dish filling the house. Then, the blast. It trapped her beneath a collapsed shelf. Tomoko's school was used as an emergency relief station. She recalled attending classes while the dead were being cremated in the schoolyard.
1: My mother told me there was an overwhelming smell, pain, sadness, and fear. The scenes were so unreal that they practically numbed those emotions.
0: After the bombing, Tomoko stopped marking her birthday on the actual date.
1: There were many people whose lives ended on August 9th. And who were never able to celebrate another birthday. I have to convey to the world the experience of my parents, as well as the feelings of other hibakusha and the residents of Nagasaki, the site of an atomic bombing.
0: The conference opens at the UN headquarters in New York.
2: We are deeply shocked.
0: Tensions quickly flared, with the United States and Iran exchanging criticisms, casting doubt over whether the international community could unite toward nuclear disarmament. Mayor Suzuki focuses on direct lobbying efforts, meeting representatives from various countries face to face and urging them to take concrete action.
3: Nice to meet you.
4: It's very nice to meet you.
3: Nice to meet you.
0: One is with a South African representative. The country announced in 1993 that it had dismantled its nuclear weapons program.
3: Our goal is the goal of the treaty, which we should be aiming for a world without nuclear weapons. So I believe that our positions are similar.
0: For Suzuki, setting up meetings with nuclear-armed states proves challenging. But his persistence pays off. Working around delegates' minute-by-minute scheduling, he secures a series of meetings. He meets with nuclear powers, including Russia, the U.S., and France. Suzuki asks about their efforts toward nuclear disarmament.
1: Unfortunately, I didn't see any indication that they were willing to give up the nuclear weapons they possess. I had the impression they still believe nuclear deterrence is necessary. Therefore, I believe there is a significant gap in our views.
0: As talks on nuclear disarmament increasingly focus on security strategy, Suzuki wants to direct attention to the catastrophic consequences of nuclear weapons. To help do so, he selected a book to hand out to all the delegates he met with.
4: Baksha's story. Full name is Sumitel Taniguchi.
0: The book tells the story of Taniguchi Sumiteru, a Nagasaki hibakusha who passed away from cancer 9 years ago. In 2010, he appeared at the NPT review conference, holding up a photo of himself with severe burns on his back. During Suzuki's UN speech, he quotes Taniguchi.
5: "The sufferings of the past seem to be fading away. I fear this oblivion. I fear that such forgetfulness may lead to a new acceptance of the use of atomic bombs."
0: As a son of hibakusha and the mayor of an atomic bomb city, Suzuki delivers an urgent appeal for the abolition of nuclear weapons.
5: "Now, I strongly urge all state parties to reaffirm the commitments made at previous conferences. Nagasaki must remain the last wartime atomic bombing site. Thank you."
0: Throughout the conference, Suzuki is reminded time and again of the difficulty in conveying the human toll of nuclear weapons. I want everyone to think what it would mean if their own family, their own children, or their own parents were placed in the same situation. I am deeply concerned that we may be drifting further away from a world without nuclear weapons. But that doesn't mean I can give up. The NPT conference is expected to wrap up this week. No matter the outcome, Mayor Suzuki is committed to boosting his No Hibakusha Again mission.

For more details on those stories, please visit the NHK World Japan website.

0: Heavy rain is expected to continue for many parts of southern China on Thursday. Tsetsi Monad is up next with all the details.
1: Hi there, we've got two fronts that have combined and created one long stationary one across southeastern China, going through the Korean Peninsula and also starting to affect people across the western sides of Japan. We're going to be seeing heavy rainfall. Now, these areas have already been saturated. An additional 180 millimeters will not be any good, could lead to flooding and possibilities of landslides for those in slopey areas and in low-lying regions of southern China. At the same time, temperatures are quite high for Chongqing, but some reprieve comes for those in Tokyo and many parts of Japan, as after the rainfall, temperatures will start to drop quite a bit from those lower 30s now to the lower 20s, feeling a little bit more like what the month of May should feel like. But if you thought that was really hot, well, I will give you India. Look at these temperatures from Varanasi up north towards New Delhi, 47, 44 degrees. Despite the windy, rainy weather, it is just going to remain quite hot. People there are urged to rather stay indoors, limit their times outside, and please do stay cool whenever possible. Now, I'm going to stay with the same theme of high temperatures now in the far western side of Russia. You can see they're the highest temperatures this year so far. Daily record being broken. Let us take a look at this video and see how people are dealing with extreme heat in the capital, as it is only May, but people in the Russian capital experienced summer-like conditions on Tuesday. And many people took to local lakes, fountains and rivers to cool down during the day. Some said that it was physically challenging. In fact, it still is physically challenging, and that their colleagues were struggling to deal with the heat. Another one actually said something a little bit more interesting, saying that the heat could be as a result of what we humans are imposing on the planet in terms of climate change. And look at those conditions. Moscow, 31. Not much is going to change for the rest of the week. It's going to remain pretty hot for people there. If you are in South Africa, however, much cooler weather there for you. Johannesburg, 19 degrees. That is a bit of a taste of winter. That's all for the weather. Take care.

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0: This is Asian View from NHK World Japan. I'm Keiko Kitagawa. Japanese Prime Minister Takaichi Sanae and South Korean President Lee Jae-myung say they'll work together to make the region's energy supply more resilient. That includes enhancing stockpiles for the entire Indo-Pacific. Takaichi and Lee made that commitment on Tuesday at a summit in Lee's hometown of Andong. The two leaders last met in Japan in January. He said the challenges of the current international situation reminded him of just how important South Korea and Japan are to each other. Takaichi said the two countries have a key role to play in maintaining stability in the Indo-Pacific. G7 finance ministers and central bank governors have stressed the need for cooperation in addressing economic risks due to the Iran conflict and dangers posed by new AI models. They issued a statement to that effect after 2 days of talks in Paris. The G7 said it will work to enhance information sharing and identify best practices. Japanese Finance Minister Katayama Satsuki said particular attention should be paid to the impact of the conflict on Asia. Economies in the region depend heavily on the Middle East for crude oil and liquefied natural gas. A man armed with a knife injured three people at a Japanese restaurant in Shanghai's Pudong district on Tuesday. Three people were injured and taken to hospital. An official at Japan's foreign ministry says two of the injured are Japanese men and one is a Chinese woman. Police have detained a 59-year-old suspect. They say he's talking but not making sense. We are broadcasting from NHK in Tokyo. A Chinese foreign ministry spokesperson says China and the U.S. have agreed to hold intergovernmental talks on artificial intelligence, including safety measures to prevent misuse of the technology. Guo Jiakun says that as leading AI powers, the two nations should work together to promote the development and improve the governance of AI. He says the aim should be to ensure that it contributes to social progress and the common welfare of the international community. Guo says Chinese President Xi Jinping and U.S. President Donald Trump had constructive exchanges about AI at their summit last week. Taiwan's parliament has voted down a motion to impeach President Lai Ching-te. 56 members voted in favor of the move on Tuesday. 50 opposed it. But the motion failed to gain the necessary two-thirds support. The opposition submitted the motion after accusing the administration of being dictatorial. Lai marked 2 years in office on Wednesday. He faces a tough situation in parliament where opposition parties hold a majority. The opposition recently reduced by 40% a special budget intended to beef up defense capabilities. Japan's government and ruling coalition parties are working on ways to tackle the possible economic impact if the current situation in the Middle East continues. Prime Minister Takaichi said the government will respond in a timely manner to prevent negative effects on the country's economic activities and people's lives. She asked the ruling Liberal Democratic Party and the Japan Innovation Party to compile concrete measures regarding power and gas rates from July to September. LDP Executive Acting Secretary General Hagiuda Koichi referred to a measure currently in place to cap the national average retail price of gasoline at around 170 yen per litre, or just over a dollar. Hagiuda said the measure may not be sustainable over the long term. He said it will be necessary to convince the public that procuring crude oil is becoming more expensive due to various factors, including transportation costs. Hiking trails on a mountain that straddles three prefectures in northeastern Japan have opened to visitors. A ceremony to mark the opening of paths on Kurikomayama was held Sunday in the city of Kurihara in Miyagi Prefecture. Local officials and hikers prayed for a safe hiking season. Wildflowers added to the view, and so did cherry blossoms. People hiked through snow that remained on the paths in places. Hikers will need to watch out for bears after several sightings last year. Officials have produced leaflets and signs warning of the danger posed by the animals. This is Asian View from NHK World Japan.
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